0: The first and oldest artistic tradition portrays the dormition or falling asleep of the Mother of God. In these images, Mary lies upon the catafalque, surrounded by the apostles in prayer, while the risen Jesus holds her soul in his arms like a newborn child.
1: Che tiene in braccio l'anima di Maria, come una bambina appena nata.
0: The image shows Christ coming to take his mother into the glory of heaven, fulfilling for her the promise he made to his disciples. I will come again and I will take you to myself.
1: Quando sarò andato al Padre e vi avrò preparato un posto, verrò di nuovo e vi prenderò con me.
0: The Pope explained that this tradition highlights a central truth of the Christian faith. Christ, who died and rose again, leads humanity towards the destiny for which it was created, eternal life. A second tradition, which developed later in the West, depicts Mary standing in heaven, surrounded by light, angels and saints.
1: Avvolta di luce, spesso circondata da angeli e santi.
0: Some artists combined the two images, portraying the glorified Virgin above an empty tomb filled with colorful flowers as the apostles look upwards.
1: Avvolta di luce, spesso circondata da angeli e santi.
0: This tradition emphasizes that Mary was assumed into heaven body and soul in the entirety of her person. Pope Leo said the fullness of life contemplated in Mary also awaits all the faithful at the end of time, when Christ will transform their bodies to be like his glorious body. With humanity transformed by the Redeemer's love, he said, the faith will live forever in an endless celebration. I'm Francesca Merlo.
2: Following the Angelus, Pope Leo entrusted to Mary's intercession all those in need of hope and consolation. He prayed especially for the peoples of the Holy Land, of Ukraine and Russia, as well as for Christians suffering discrimination or persecution. Pope Leo also renewed his prayers for the people of Colombia affected by the recent earthquake, inviting everyone to invoke together Holy Mary, inviting her and calling upon her to pray for us. Earlier on Sunday, Pope Leo celebrated Mass for the Assumption at the Pontifical Parish of St. Thomas of Villanova in Castel Gandolfo. In his homily,
3: of the soul that in Mary, as in us, by the grace of God, illuminates and transfigures the whole person, leading us to the glory of heaven. Pope Leo XIV gave this powerful reminder during Mass for the Solemnity of the Assumption of the Blessed Virgin Mary in Castel Gandolfo on Saturday morning.
4: Con grande gioia anche quest'anno celebro con voi la solennità dell'Assunzione.
3: This solemnity, the Pope recalled that the Magisterium of the Church teaches us that Mary, having completed the course of her earthly life, was assumed, body and soul, into heavenly glory, and points to us, in this mystery, the fulfillment of the most perfect grace that God bestowed upon her at her Immaculate Conception. The Pope also recalled how Pope Francis had reflected on the encounter between the infinite and the finite in the Mother of God, writing, Mary was able to turn a state wherever there is true charity, including in the eyes of a father or mother returning home after a long day, tired but happy to be with their children, and in the face of grandfathers and grandmothers who filled with unexpected energy as they care for their grandchildren. He said the beautiful face of Our Lady of the Assumption is unique and transcends any possible representation. And yet, he said, is familiar to us. We can see her face in the people that are close to us. We are likewise called to live the same grace-filled life that she lived and to share in her glory. Pope Leo concluded his homily by inviting the faithful to join him in looking to the Blessed Mother, whom he has given to us as mother, guide, companion on our journey, and protector on the path to heaven.
4: E protettrice sulla via del cielo.
3: I'm Deborah Castellano-Lubov.
2: In other church news, Europe's tallest statue of Mary was blessed today in Konotopie, Poland. During the ceremony, Bishop Krzysztof Witkowski said the more than 55-meter monument is meant to turn people's thoughts toward God and to serve as a place of prayer. The statue of Our Lady of Mercy now stands at a site that has long drawn local pilgrims to a nearby chapel dedicated to Our Lady of Sorrows, linking the new monument to a long-standing tradition of prayer and pilgrimage. The place where we stand is no ordinary place. It is a place sanctified by the prayers of pilgrims, said Bishop Witkowski in his homily during the Mass of Blessing.

0: for the statue of Our Lady of Mercy. He noted that this monumental statue of Our Lady of Mercy stands near a chapel where Our Lady of Sorrows has been venerated for decades, underscoring the site's long-standing connection with prayer and pilgrimage. Turning now to world news, three death row inmates were executed by lethal injection in the United States on Thursday in three different states. According to the Death Penalty Information Center, an organization that advocates for the abolition of the death penalty, this was the first time in more than 16 years that three executions had taken place in the country on the same day. Kelsey Gussie tells us more.
1: On Thursday, August 13, three death row inmates were executed on the same day in three different states. Anthony Hines, aged 66, died at 10:43 a.m. by lethal injection at a penitentiary in Nashville, Tennessee, after spending 40 years on death row. He had been convicted of the 1985 murder of a woman. Half an hour earlier, Carlo Cuesta Rodriguez, a 70-year-old man who had been sentenced for the 2003 murder of his partner, was executed in the same manner at a prison in Oklahoma. Finally, Jerry Williams, a 42-year-old man convicted of the murder and rape of a young girl in 2021, was put to death shortly after 4 p.m. at a correctional facility in Alabama. Despite legal appeals and mobilization by abolitionist networks, the executions could not be prevented. 23 of the 50 U.S. states still have the death penalty, and its use has been increasing since Donald Trump returned to the White House. Last year, 47 executions were carried out in the country, according to the Death Penalty Information Center, the highest number since 2009. The Archbishop of Oklahoma City, Archbishop Paul S. Coakley, expressed his dismay on his Facebook page over the execution of one of the citizens of his state. "The death penalty does not bring justice," wrote the Archbishop. "Our modern prisons are secure," he said. "Life imprisonment allows for the conversion of hearts." Archbishop Coakley continued, "Let us all pray and work together for a more humane justice, a justice that preserves hope for redemption and respect for the inherent dignity of every life, even those who have committed a serious crime. We must also pray for the perpetrators of these crimes, bearing in mind that human life is a gift from God and that the right to life cannot be violated, even in the case of those who have been guilty of serious crimes." In 2018, Pope Francis ordered a revision of the Catechism of the Catholic Church, stating that the death penalty is, in all cases, inadmissible and contrary to human dignity. I'm Kelsey Gussie.
0: Today, August 15th, is also the fifth anniversary of the fall of Afghanistan's capital, Kabul, to the Taliban. On this date, in 2021, the capital fell to the militant Islamist organization. Images of desperate Afghans clinging to the wheels of aircraft in an attempt to escape the country made headlines the world over. One of those evacuated on those final flights out of Kabul was Abdullah, a 31-year-old from central Afghanistan. 5 years on from the events, he spoke with Vatican Radio about his escape from the country.
2: The journey from Kabul to Italy was not easy. I can say that it was a journey without any hope of arriving, because it wasn't as simple as going to the airport, getting on a plane, and then flying to Italy. I had to travel for 14 hours by car to reach Kabul airport. During those 14 hours, every hour there was a possibility that they would stop our car and ask us to get out. And let's just say that if that had happened, maybe I wouldn't be here talking to you today. Those 14 hours felt like maybe 14 years. I was there, and my brother was there with me. So I had a double responsibility, not only for myself, but also for him. I had to protect him as well. Those 14 hours, fortunately, we were lucky and we weren't stopped. We arrived at Kabul airport after an incredibly long journey. And when we got close to the airport, you could see what looked like the entire Afghan population gathered there. So we spent 13 hours under the hot August sun, waiting to be allowed inside, with nothing to eat and nothing to drink. From there, we left on a military aircraft with Italian soldiers and managed to arrive here in Italy. 5 years later, when I look at what is happening in Afghanistan now, I feel sadness. After 20 years, we young people had grown up with this idea of democracy, but now those of my generation who stayed, particularly the women, but also the men, are suffering because we're not used to the situation that now exists in Afghanistan.
0: That was Abdullah, one of thousands who escaped from Kabul in 2021 as the city fell to the Taliban. And briefly, at least 38 people have died and thousands more have been displaced after a powerful 7.7 magnitude earthquake struck Indonesia's predominantly Catholic island of Flores. The Diocese of Labuan Bayo canceled the closing celebrations of the Golokoe Maria Assumpta Nusantara Festival, while a major priestly formation celebration in Ledolero was moved outdoors after earthquake damage made the chapel and reception hall unsafe. And that's all the time we have for this edition of Vatican and World News. For more on these and other stories, we invite you to visit our website at www.vaticannews.va, as well as our Facebook, X, and Instagram accounts. Many thanks today go to our sound engineer in studio in the Vatican. I'm Christopher Wells.

0: Laudator Jesus Christus, Vatican and World News.
1: Today, Saturday, August 15th, is the Solemnity of the Assumption of the Blessed Virgin Mary. And these are today's headlines. At the Angelus for today's feast, Pope Leo says Mary's Assumption reveals our eternal destiny. Opponents of the death penalty lament three executions carried out on the same day in the United States. And August 15th marks the fifth anniversary of the fall of Afghanistan's capital, Kabul, to the Taliban. In the Vatican, I'm Christopher Wells. Pope Leo XIV marked the solemnity of the Assumption by inviting the faithful to contemplate humanity's ultimate destiny, eternal life with God. Francesco Merlo reports on the Pope's Angelus from Castel Gandolfo.
2: Pope Leo XIV reflected on two artistic traditions that have depicted the Assumption of the Blessed Virgin Mary over the centuries. Addressing pilgrims gathered in Castel Gandolfo for the midday Angelus, he described the solemnity as a feast of great importance both for Catholic theology and for popular devotion. The first and oldest artistic tradition portrays the dormition, or falling asleep, of the Mother of God. In these images, Mary lies upon the catafalque, surrounded by the apostles in prayer, while the risen Jesus holds her soul in his arms like a newborn child.
3: Che tiene in braccio l'anima di Maria. Come una bambina appena nata.
2: The image shows Christ coming to take his mother into the glory of heaven, fulfilling for her the promise he made to his disciples. I will come again and I will take you to myself.
3: Quando sarò andato al Padre e vi avrò preparato un posto, verrò di nuovo e vi prenderò con me.
2: The Pope explained that this tradition highlights a central truth of the Christian faith. Christ, who died and rose again, leads humanity towards the destiny for which it was created, eternal life. A second tradition, which developed later in the West, depicts Mary standing in heaven, surrounded by light, angels and saints.
3: Avvolta di luce. Spesso circondata da angeli e santi.
2: Some artists combined the two images, portraying the glorified Virgin above an empty tomb filled with colorful flowers as the apostles look upwards.
3: Avvolta di luce, spesso circondata da angeli e santi.
2: This tradition emphasizes that Mary was assumed into heaven body and soul in the entirety of her person. Pope Leo said the fullness of life contemplated in Mary also awaits all the faithful at the end of time, when Christ will transform their bodies to be like his glorious body. With humanity transformed by the Redeemer's love, he said, the faith will live forever in an endless celebration. I'm Francesca Merlo.
1: Following the Angelus, Pope Leo entrusted to Mary's intercession all those in need of hope and consolation. He prayed especially for the peoples of the Holy Land, of Ukraine and Russia, as well as for Christians suffering discrimination or persecution. Pope Leo also renewed his prayers for the people of Colombia affected by the recent earthquake, inviting everyone to invoke together Holy Mary, inviting her and calling upon her to pray for us. Earlier on Sunday, Pope Leo celebrated Mass for the Assumption at the Pontifical Parish of St. Thomas of Villanova in Castel Gandolfo. In his homily, Pope Leo showed how the Blessed Virgin Mary, through God's grace, leads us towards heaven. He reflected on Mary's Magnificat and on her Immaculate Conception, insisting that love transfigures, transforms, ennobles, and lifts us up, makes us light, free.
4: Anche quest'anno celebro con voi la solennità dell'Assunzione.
5: This solemnity, the Pope recalled that the Magisterium of the Church teaches us that Mary, having completed the course of her earthly life, was assumed, body and soul, into heavenly glory, and points to us, in this mystery, the fulfillment of the most perfect grace that God bestowed upon her at her Immaculate Conception. The Pope also recalled how Pope Francis had reflected on the encounter between the infinite and the finite in the Mother of God writing, Mary was able to turn a stable into a home for Jesus with poor swaddling cloths and an abundance of love. Pope Leo explained that the miracle Mary, Maiden of Nazareth, experienced in her innocent heart,
4: Maria, la fanciulla di Nazareth,
5: which led her to the glory of heaven, is a meeting of extremes, as she herself testifies in the inspired words of the Magnificat. Through the humble expressions of her faith, Pope Leo marveled, the Mother of God speaks to us in simple terms of the magnificent mystery she experienced. The Holy Father said that we need not look far to better understand the mystery we celebrate, but can encounter it wherever there is true charity, including in the eyes of a father or mother returning home after a long day, tired but happy.

0: to be with their children, and in the faces of grandfathers and grandmothers who filled with unexpected energy as they care for their grandchildren. He said the beautiful face of Our Lady of the Assumption is unique and transcends any possible representation, and yet, he said, is familiar to us. We can see her face in the people that are close to us. We are likewise called to live the same grace-filled life that she lived and to share in her glory. Pope Leo concluded his homily by inviting the faithful to join him in looking to the Blessed Mother, whom he has given to us as mother, guide, companion on our journey, and protector on the path to heaven.
1: E protettrice sulla via del cielo.
0: I'm Deborah Castellano-Lubov.
2: In other church news, Europe's tallest statue of Mary was blessed today in Konotopie, Poland. During the ceremony, Bishop Krzysztof Witkowski said the more than 55-meter monument is meant to turn people's thoughts toward God and to serve as a place of prayer. The statue of Our Lady of Mercy now stands at a site that has long drawn local pilgrims to a nearby chapel dedicated to Our Lady of Sorrows, linking the new monument to a long-standing tradition of prayer and pilgrimage. The place where we stand is no ordinary place. It is a place sanctified by the prayers of pilgrims, said Bishop Witkowski in his homily during the Mass of blessing for the statue of Our Lady of Mercy. He noted that this monumental statue of Our Lady of Mercy stands near a chapel where Our Lady of Sorrows has been venerated for decades, underscoring the site's long-standing connection with prayer and pilgrimage. Turning now to world news, three death row inmates were executed by lethal injection in the United States on Thursday in three different states. According to the Death Penalty Information Center, an organization that advocates for the abolition of the death penalty, this was the first time in more than 16 years that three executions had taken place in the country on the same day. Kelsey Gussie tells us more.
3: On Thursday, August 13, three death row inmates were executed on the same day in three different states. Anthony Hines, aged 66, died at 10:43 a.m. by lethal injection at a penitentiary in Nashville, Tennessee, after spending 40 years on death row. He had been convicted of the 1985 murder of a woman. Half an hour earlier, Carlo Cuesta Rodriguez, a 70-year-old man who had been sentenced for the 2003 murder of his partner, was executed in the same manner at a prison in Oklahoma. Finally, Jerry Williams, a 42-year-old man, convicted of the murder and rape of a young girl in 2021, was put to death shortly after 4 p.m. at a correctional facility in Alabama. Despite legal appeals and mobilization by abolitionist networks, the executions could not be prevented. 23 of the 50 U.S. states still have the death penalty, and its use has been increasing since Donald Trump returned to the White House. Last year, 47 executions were carried out in the country, according to the Death Penalty Information Center, the highest number since 2009. The Archbishop of Oklahoma City, Archbishop Paul S. Coakley, expressed his dismay on his Facebook page over the execution of one of the citizens of his state. "The death penalty does not bring justice," wrote the Archbishop. "Our modern prisons are secure," he said. "Life imprisonment allows for the conversion of hearts." Archbishop Coakley continued, "Let us all pray and work together for a more humane justice, a justice that preserves hope for redemption and respect for the inherent dignity of every life, even those who have committed a serious crime. We must also pray for the perpetrators of these crimes, bearing in mind that human life is a gift from God and that the right to life cannot be violated, even in the case of those who have been guilty of serious crimes." In 2018, Pope Francis ordered a revision of the Catechism of the Catholic Church, stating that the death penalty is, in all cases, inadmissible and contrary to human dignity. I'm Kelsey Gussie.
2: Today, August 15th, is also the fifth anniversary of the fall of Afghanistan's capital, Kabul, to the Taliban. On this date, in 2021, the capital fell to the militant Islamist organization. Images of desperate Afghans clinging to the wheels of aircraft in an attempt to escape the country made headlines the world over. One of those evacuated on those final flights out of Kabul was Abdullah, a 31-year-old from Central

0: central Afghanistan. 5 years on from the events, he spoke with Vatican Radio about his escape from the country.
1: The journey from Kabul to Italy was not easy. I can say that it was a journey without any hope of arriving, because it wasn't as simple as going to the airport, getting on a plane, and then flying to Italy. I had to travel for 14 hours by car to reach Kabul airport. During those 14 hours, every hour there was a possibility that they would stop our car and ask us to get out. And let's just say that if that had happened, maybe I wouldn't be here talking to you today. Those 14 hours felt like maybe 14 years. I was there, and my brother was there with me. So I had a double responsibility, not only for myself, but also for him. I had to protect him as well. Those 14 hours, fortunately, we were lucky and we weren't stopped. We arrived at Kabul airport after an incredibly long journey. And when we got close to the airport, you could see what looked like the entire Afghan population gathered there. So we spent 13 hours under the hot August sun, waiting to be allowed inside, with nothing to eat and nothing to drink. From there, we left on a military aircraft with Italian soldiers and managed to arrive here in Italy. 5 years later, when I look at what is happening in Afghanistan now, I feel sadness. After 20 years, we young people had grown up with this idea of democracy, but now those of my generation who stayed, particularly the women, but also the men, are suffering because we're not used to the situation that now exists in Afghanistan.
0: That was Abdullah, one of thousands who escaped from Kabul in 2021 as the city fell to the Taliban. And briefly, at least 38 people have died and thousands more have been displaced after a powerful 7.7 magnitude earthquake struck Indonesia's predominantly Catholic island of Flores. The Diocese of Labuan Bayo canceled the closing celebrations of the Golokoe Maria Assumpta Nusantara Festival, while a major priestly formation celebration in Ledalero was moved outdoors after earthquake damage made the chapel and reception hall unsafe. And that's all the time we have for this edition of Vatican and World News. For more on these and other stories, we invite you to visit our website at www.vaticannews.va, as well as our Facebook, X, and Instagram accounts. Many thanks today go to our sound engineer in studio in the Vatican. I'm Christopher Wells.

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2: Welcome to your Sunday liturgy. This is the program that accompanies you as you prepare for the Sunday Eucharistic celebration. After the Sunday liturgy, you can listen to our bulletin of church news that will be followed by Panorama. Then, our feature, The World Around Us, with news about our environment. I'm Father Paul Samasumo. Having just celebrated the Feast of the Assumption of the Blessed Virgin Mary, we continue to pray that she will intercede for us, intercede for our families, our societies, and our nations.

0: 20th Sunday in Ordinary Time.
1: A reading from the book of the prophet Isaiah. Thus says the Lord, observe what is right, do what is just, for my salvation is about to come, my justice about to be revealed. The foreigners who join themselves to the Lord, ministering to him, loving the name of the Lord, and becoming his servants, all who keep the Sabbath free from profanation and hold to my covenant, them I will bring to my holy mountain and make joyful in my house of prayer. Their burnt offerings and sacrifices will be acceptable on my altar, for my house shall be called a house of prayer for all peoples. The word of the Lord.

0: A reading from the letter of St. Paul to the Romans. Brothers and sisters, I am speaking to you Gentiles. Inasmuch as I am the apostle to the Gentiles, I glory in my ministry in order to make my race jealous and thus save some of them. For if their rejection is the reconciliation of the world, what will their acceptance be but life from the dead? For the gifts and the call of God are irrevocable. Just as you once disobeyed God, but have now received mercy because of their disobedience, so they have now disobeyed in order that, by virtue of the mercy shown to you, they too may now receive mercy. For God delivered all to disobedience, that he might have mercy upon all. The word of the Lord.
1: A reading from the Holy Gospel according to Matthew. At that time, Jesus withdrew to the region of Tyre and Sidon. And behold, a Canaanite woman of that district came and called out, "Have pity on me, Lord, son of David. My daughter

0: is tormented by a demon. But Jesus did not say a word in answer to her. Jesus' disciples came and asked him, "Send her away, for she keeps calling out after us." He said in reply, "I was sent only to the lost sheep of the house of Israel." But the woman came and did Jesus homage, saying, "Lord, help me." He said in reply, "It is not right to take the food of the children and throw it to the dogs." She said, "Please, Lord, for even the dogs eat the scraps that fall from the table of their masters." Then Jesus said to her in reply, "O woman, great is your faith. Let it be done for you as you wish." And the woman's daughter was healed from that hour. The Gospel of the Lord.
1: Now, with this week's Sunday liturgy reflection, here is Father Enabong.
2: How can it be that the one who came to save humanity would ignore the cry of the helpless? Of course, our Lord does not go against his word. The last two Sundays, we saw him going off to rest with his disciples, and on stepping ashore, he saw the crowd and he could not ignore them. He had compassion on them and healed their sick. It is the same Jesus in the Gospel of the Sunday, faced with a foreigner asking for help. For a normal Jewish person of Jesus' time, it was nearly impossible for an association with a Gentile, in this case a Canaanite woman. Jesus took a step further to see the reaction of the disciples and the faith of the Canaanite woman by ignoring her. The disciples said, "Send her away, for she is crying after us." It means that the woman became a nuisance to the disciples, and they just needed the master to send her away. It is true that the Messiah was promised to the people of Israel, as recorded in the Old Testament. But his mission had a wider scope. He is the Savior of the world. In Christ, there is no Jew, no Greek, no distinction of any sort. Before God, we are all equal. And so, all the peoples from every nation will praise our God. Therefore, the Christians in Africa cannot neglect this very mission of the gospel of love. May the message of Christ in all its richness continue to find a home in our hearts through the same Christ, our Lord. Amen. Peace be with you.
1: Father Hilary Munyaneza, Father Enabong Udahedion, contributed to the program. I am Father Paul Samasumo. Do stay tuned in for our bulletin of church news and later the world around us, all about our environment.

The church on Saturday, August 15th, celebrated the solemnity of the Assumption of the Blessed Virgin Mary. The feast day commemorates the fact that Mary, the mother of Jesus Christ, was taken body and soul into heavenly glory at the end of her earthly life. Observing the solemnity of the Assumption, Pope Leo XIV on Saturday led the faithful in the recitation of the Midday Marian prayer. The event took place at the Papal Summer Residence of Castel Gandolfo, where the Holy Father is currently taking a short break, which lasts until Tuesday, August 18th. Addressing the faithful from the balcony overlooking Piazza della Libertà, Pope Leo underscored the fact that the solemnity of the Assumption serves as a visual and a theological reminder that humanity's ultimate destiny is the fullness of eternal life with God. The Pope explained that Mary's Assumption, body and soul, reveals the fact that death does not have the final word,

0: and that human flesh will be transformed by the Redeemer's love. Francesca Melo has this report.
1: Pope Leo XIV reflected on two artistic traditions that have depicted the Assumption of the Blessed Virgin Mary over the centuries. Addressing pilgrims gathered in Castel Gandolfo for the midday Angelus, he described the solemnity as a feast of great importance both for Catholic theology and for popular devotion. The first and oldest artistic tradition portrays the dormition, or falling asleep, of the Mother of God. In these images, Mary lies upon the catafalque, surrounded by the apostles in prayer, while the risen Jesus holds her soul in his arms like a newborn child.
2: Che tiene in braccio l'anima di Maria. Come una bambina appena nata.
1: The image shows Christ coming to take his mother into the glory of heaven, fulfilling for her the promise he made to his disciples, I will come again and I will take you to myself.
2: Quando sarò andato al Padre e vi avrò preparato un posto, verrò di nuovo e vi prenderò con me.
1: The Pope explained that this tradition highlights a central truth of the Christian faith. Christ, who died and rose again, leads humanity towards the destiny for which it was created, eternal life. A second tradition, which developed later in the West, depicts Mary standing in heaven, surrounded by light, angels and saints.
2: Avvolta di luce, spesso circondata da angeli e santi.
1: Some artists combined the two images, portraying the glorified Virgin above an empty tomb filled with colourful flowers, as the apostles look upwards.
2: Avvolta di luce. Spesso circondata da angeli e santi.
1: This tradition emphasizes that Mary was assumed into heaven body and soul in the entirety of her person. Pope Leo said the fullness of life contemplated in Mary also awaits all the faithful at the end of time, when Christ will transform their bodies to be like his glorious body. With humanity transformed by the Redeemer's love, he said, the faith will live forever in an endless celebration. I'm Francesca Merlo.
0: At the end of his Angelus on the Solemnity of the Assumption, the attention of the Pope turned to global peace and the current humanitarian crisis. He specifically named the Holy Land, Ukraine, Russia and earthquake-stricken Colombia as regions in desperate need of hope and consolation. Speaking about the Holy Land, Pope Leo XIV called the region the Land of Mary par excellence and pleaded for consolation for communities facing the trauma of the ongoing conflict. Then he highlighted the sad reality between Ukraine and Russia and pointed out the fact that both nations are deeply bound by filial devotion to the Holy Mother of God and urged an end to the war. Turning to Colombia, the Pope renewed his spiritual closeness to the nation following a devastating 7.4 magnitude earthquake that struck on August 10th, killing over 150 people. In conclusion, Pope Leo prayed for Christians worldwide who endure discrimination and violent persecution. Earlier in the morning, the Holy Father presided over the Holy Mass at the Pontifical Parish of St. Thomas Villanova, there in Castel Gandolfo. In his homily, the Pope contrasted worldly beauty standards with spiritual transformation. He stated the fact that it is the purity of the soul that in Mary as in us, by the grace of God, illuminates and transfigures the whole person, leading us to the glory of heaven. He explained that human glorification does not consist in hiding the physical signs of aging, but rather in revealing the signs of love that never end. Deborah Lubav tells us more.
3: Con grande gioia, anche quest'anno, celebro con voi la solennità dell'Assunzione.
4: This solemnity, the Pope recalled that the Magisterium of the Church teaches us that Mary, having completed the course of her earthly life, was assumed, body and soul, into heavenly glory, and points to us, in this mystery, the fulfillment of the most perfect grace that God bestowed upon her at her Immaculate Conception. The Pope also recalled how Pope Francis had reflected on the encounter between the infinite and the finite in the Mother of God, writing, Mary was able to turn a stable into a home for Jesus, with poor swaddling cloths and an abundance of love. Pope Leo explained that the miracle Mary, Maiden of Nazareth, experienced in her innocent heart,
3: Maria, la fanciulla di Nazareth,
4: which led her to the glory of heaven, is a meeting of extremes, as she herself testifies in the inspired words of the Magnificat. Through the humble expressions of her faith, Pope

0: Leo marveled. The Mother of God speaks to us in simple terms of the magnificent mystery she experienced. The Holy Father said that we need not look far to better understand the mystery we celebrate, but can encounter it wherever there is true charity, including in the eyes of a father or mother returning home after a long day, tired but happy to be with their children, and in the faces of grandfathers and grandmothers who filled with unexpected energy as they care for their grandchildren. He said the beautiful face of Our Lady of the Assumption is unique and transcends any possible representation, and yet, he said, is familiar to us. We can see her face in the people that are close to us. We are likewise called to live the same grace-filled life that she lived and to share in her glory. Pope Leo concluded his homily by inviting the faithful to join him in looking to the Blessed Mother, whom he has given to us as mother, guide, companion on our journey, and protector on the path to heaven.
1: E protettrice sulla via del cielo.
0: I'm Deborah Castellano-Lubov.
2: According to the program published by the Vatican recently, Pope Leo XIV will on Sunday, August 16th, travel to the nearby town of Albano, where he will preside over Mass at the sanctuary of Santa Maria della Rotonda. Among those to be present at the Mass would be the local people in need, together with Caritas volunteers. Ahead of Pope Leo XIV's visit, the rector of the shrine, Father Adriano Gibellini, spoke to Vatican Radio about the air of anticipation and expectation by the faithful of the area. He also described the shrine as an open, welcoming mother church for the vulnerable. Father Gibellini further recalled how the sanctuary famously offered shelter to about 700 people during World War II hardships. Priests in Nigeria's Makurdi diocese have rejected the federal government's decision to include Benue State in the pilot implementation of a national ranching policy. The clergy have warned that the initiative could threaten the ancestral lands and security of communities already affected by prolonged violence. The Makurdi pastors belong to the Nigeria Catholic Diocesan Priests Association, NCDPA, whose local chairperson said in a statement that our land is not for sale. Issued on Thursday, August 13th, Father Joseph Defabeba in the statement expressed the association's opposition to the government's plan, saying the priests are strongly and unequivocally opposed to the inclusion of Benue in the federal government's ranching initiative, which he said is initially being implemented at the Ways Grazing Reserve in neighboring Plateau State. He emphasized the fact that the state's ancestral land should not become the subject of negotiations that could undermine the rights of indigenous communities. Our land, he went on, is not for sale and has never been on sale. Father Beba also raised concern about what he described as the apparent exclusion of the Benue State government from the decision-making process, adding that if the local authorities were consulted in the first place, they would have outrightly said no to the proposal. You are tuned to the Daily Africa service of Vatican Radio.

Hello and welcome to the World Around Us news about our environment. I am Festus Tarawali. The World Wildlife Fund, WWF, warned this week that Africa has lost more than 90% of its elephants over the past century. The group highlighted the threat ahead of World Elephant Day observed on August the 12th. African elephants play a vital role in their ecosystems by dispersing seeds, supporting biodiversity, and creating habitats for other species. The continent is home to two species, the African savanna elephant, classified as endangered, and the African forest elephant, which is critically endangered on the International Union for Conservation of Nature's Red List of Threatened Species, known as the IUCN Red List. WWF estimates that African elephant populations have fallen from around 12 million a century ago to about

0: 415,000 today. Among the main threats are poaching for the illegal ivory trade, habitat loss and fragmentation, and increasing conflict between elephants and local communities as human activity expands into their remaining habitats. In an opinion piece this week, Dr. Thomas Breuer, African Forest Elephant Coordinator for WWF Germany, said forest elephants help sustain the Congo Basin by opening trails, dispersing seeds, and shaping carbon-rich forests. But he warned that roads, mines, farms, and settlements are cutting across the routes they have followed for generations, bringing elephants and people into closer, more dangerous contact. Dr. Breuer said the way forward to 2035 and beyond is to secure connected landscapes while making coexistence a reality for people living closest to wildlife. He called for inclusive land use planning, community-led conflict prevention, better protection of crops and lives, responsible infrastructure, sustained action against poaching, and cooperation across national borders. The bishops of the Pacific region are urging caution over the prospect of commercial deep-sea mining, warning that the activity should not proceed without convincing evidence that it can be carried out without causing serious or irreversible harm. In a pastoral statement, the Episcopal Conference of the Pacific, or CEPAC, said that the absence of complete scientific certainty should never become an excuse for proceeding without due care. The Pacific region is made up of hundreds of islands and communities across Melanesia, Micronesia, and Polynesia, with the ocean central to their livelihoods, food security, and culture. The region, which includes countries like Fiji, Papua New Guinea, Marshall Islands, and Tonga, also contains mineral deposits on the seabed, including nickel, cobalt, copper, and manganese, prompting growing interest in deep-sea mining. But the activity carries environmental risks, including damage to deep-sea habitats, loss of biodiversity, underwater noise, and possible impacts on fisheries and food security. Deborah Castellano-Lubov has more on the August 10 pastoral statement.
1: Until there is convincing evidence that such activity can be undertaken without causing serious or irreversible harm, prudence calls us to exercise great caution. The Episcopal Conference of the Pacific expressed this in a pastoral statement issued on August 10th on deep-sea mining. It was signed by the conference's president, Archbishop Brian P. Jimenez of Aganyaguam, who also serves as the president of the Federation of Catholic Bishops Conferences of Oceania. The bishop stated, "We respectfully encourage all who bear responsibility for decisions concerning deep-sea mining to proceed with wisdom, transparency, humility, and genuine concern for the common good. For generations," they noted, "humanity has extracted the mineral resources of the earth to sustain economic development, often without fully considering the long-term consequences. Yet today," they point out, "commercial deep-sea mining in the region appears increasingly imminent," warning that large areas of the Pacific are now being considered for commercial leasing. History, they noted, teaches us that when science remains uncertain about the consequences of actions that may cause serious or irreversible harm, wisdom calls us to proceed with humility, prudence, and prayerful discernment. For Pacific peoples, the bishops explained, "this conviction is deeply rooted in their way of life. They expressed their hope that their generation would be remembered not for what it extracted from creation, but for what it protected," pointing out that deep ocean remains one of the least understood ecosystems on Earth. Scientists, the prelates noted, acknowledge that much about its biodiversity, its ecological relationships, and its long-term resilience is still unknown. As a result, they warned that decisions taken today could have consequences that cannot be easily reversed. "When there exists a genuine possibility of serious or irreversible harm," the bishops insisted, "the absence of complete scientific certainty should never become an excuse for proceeding without due care." The Church does not oppose scientific research or responsible economic development, but rather, the bishops highlighted, calls us to ensure that technological advancement always respects the dignity of the human person, protects the integrity of creation, and serves the common good. I'm Deborah Castellano-Lubov.
0: Western Europe has experienced its hottest June and July on record, according to the European Union's Copernicus Climate Change Service. The heat and drought have fueled extreme wildfires across the region. In its report this week, Copernicus said climate change is creating hotter and drier conditions that increase the risk of large fires, particularly in southern Europe. Average temperatures across Western Europe reached 21.62 degrees Celsius for June and July, that is 2.79 degrees above average, beating the previous record set in 2022. Globally, July was the second hottest month on record at 1.47 degrees above the estimated pre-industrial average. Copernicus said July also saw the hottest record sea surface temperatures for that month across oceans outside the polar regions. And that's all for this edition of The World Around Us, news about our environment. Until the same time next week, I am Festus Tarawali.

This is the Africa service of Vatican Radio, and my name is Kanyanta Godfrey Kampamba. We shall be back with you again at the same time tomorrow. Praised be Jesus Christ. Laudetur Jesus Christ.

Die Trommeln rufen zu den Waffen. Washingtons

Laudetur Jesus Christus, praised be Jesus Christ, and welcome to Vatican Radio's live-streamed broadcast of Pope Leo's Angelus for the 20th Sunday in Ordinary Time. The Holy Father will lead the Marian prayer from his summer residence in Castel Gandolfo, just outside of Rome. Yesterday in Castel Gandolfo, the Holy Father celebrated Mass for the Solemnity of the Assumption in the local Pontifical Parish Church.

0: And also led the faithful in the Angelus from the square. Today, of course, he'll pick up again the regular Sunday Angelus. 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Atmadarshan TV, Catholic TV, Luminous Radio India, or Radio Maria Papua New Guinea, a very warm welcome one and all. My name is Christopher Wells. I'll be providing the English language translation of the Pope's reflection at today's Angelus. Today, the Pope will be commenting on the Gospel reading for this Sunday, taken from the Gospel of St. Matthew. At that time, Jesus withdrew to the region of Tyre and Sidon. And behold, a Canaanite woman of that district came out and called out, "Have pity on me, Lord, Son of David. My daughter is tormented by a demon." But Jesus did not say a word in answer to her. Jesus' disciples came and asked him, "Send her away, for she keeps calling out after us." He said in reply, "I was sent only to the lost sheep of the house of Israel." But the woman came and did Jesus homage, saying, "Lord, help me." He said in reply, "It is not right to take the food of the children and throw it to the dogs." She said, "Please, Lord, for even the dogs eat the scraps that fall from the table of their masters." Then Jesus said to her in reply, "O woman, great is your faith. Let it be done for you as you wish." And the woman's daughter was healed from that hour. That's the Gospel from the 20th Sunday in Ordinary Time. Recalling the healing by Jesus of the daughter of a Canaanite woman, a foreigner, from Jesus' point of view. And certainly very interesting reading today. In a few moments we'll have the Holy Father's reflection on that. And for those of you listening on the radio, we're seeing the Holy Father has approached the doorway of the papal residence, greeting the faithful gathered in the square, where he'll begin his Angelus address. Cries, of course, of Viva il Papa, long live the Pope. Pope Francis begins, "Dear brothers and sisters, happy Sunday. Yesterday, we contemplated the Virgin Mary in her unbreakable bond with her Son. Not even death could sever that union of persons and soul and body, which is eternal life. Every Sunday reminds us that the same fulfillment is reserved for those who follow Jesus. His resurrection is not a past event, but new life that draws us in. This is demonstrated today by the Canaanite woman, who is the protagonist of the Gospel proclaimed at Mass. Although she did not belong to his people, and she lived in a foreign land, she persistently sought to speak with Jesus, following him like a disciple who already had a bond with him. They had probably never met before, yet in a mysterious way, faith had already taken root in her. She does not desire anything for herself, but rather peace for her tormented daughter. She places her trust in Jesus, in whom she recognizes the Messiah, a descendant of David. Evangelist does not hide the obstacles faced by this woman. The disciples see her as a nuisance, and Jesus himself resists her pleas. The master had actually withdrawn to that region, and we can imagine that, as on other occasions, he was seeking a secluded place to pray with and instruct his disciples. At that moment, however, something unexpected happens. Reflecting upon this, we can understand Jesus' obedience in fulfilling his mission by allowing himself to be moved by what he sees and hears. Finally, he says to her, "Woman, great is your faith. Let it be done for you as you wish." Even today, the Church can be surprised by God's work and spread the peace of Christ beyond boundaries already drawn. Her mission is anticipated by divine grace, which works in the depths of our consciences, so that in every encounter, even those that disrupt our own plans, we are to listen attentively by opening our eyes and opening our hearts to what God wants to tell us. From the Canaanite woman, we learn humility and determination. Thanks to her faith, we learn that God's table is set for everyone and that no one is left merely with crumbs, because each person has his or her own proper place with the Father. In the light of this faith, inequalities, discrimination, and barriers that trample on the dignity of too many of God's sons and daughters becomes unbearable. Dear brothers and sisters, we are the Church of Jesus Christ in a troubled world, a world that seeks peace. Let us ask Mary, our Mother, to intercede for us, because on her lips is proclaimed the strongest and most innovative hymn ever articulated, the Magnificat. It is the song of one who now sees reality through God's eyes, and for this reason does not lose hope and acts in charity.
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3: Benedicat vos omnipotens Deus, Pater, Filius, et Spiritus Sanctus.
4: Amen.
0: And at the conclusion of the Angelus Prayer, the Holy Father gives his blessing, which he sends not only to those present, but also to all those listening in live to this broadcast.
3: Cari fratelli e sorelle,
0: dear brothers and sisters, I renew my appeal and to violence against the civilian population in the West Bank, and I request with urgency, I urgently request
3: the
0: international community to work for a two-state solution for a just and enduring peace. He also recalls the opening of the Mediterranean Games in the Italian city of Taranto,
3: Asia ed Europa che appartengono all'area mediterranea. Including
0: countries that are taking part from Europe, Asia, and Africa, who have connections to the Mediterranean. It's worth noting that the Holy See's Official Sports Association and Team Athletica Vaticana is also taking part with four athletes participating in those games. Holy Father goes on to welcome all those pilgrims from Italy and around the world who are here in Castel Gandolfo. He greets pilgrims from various countries, including Poles.
3: E a tutti voi auguro una buona domenica.
0: And to all of you, I wish you a very happy Sunday. And the coordinated chant there of Long Live the Pope. Castel Gandolfo is a fairly small town, and so a relatively small crowd, but the Holy Father is able to greet a few people here. For those of you listening in on the radio, don't have the video available, the Holy Father is stepping down into the piazza where he'll be able to greet some of the faithful. Once again, Pope Leo reflected this morning on the gospel reading concerning the healing of the daughter of the Canaanite woman. The Holy Father making a little turnabout to the square right now, where several hundred people are gathered to greet him here. Largely, of course, residents of Castel Gandolfo, but of course, a fair number of pilgrims and tourists from around the world. Holy Father is able to greet and bless a few babies along the way and shake hands with some of the people who are here in this small Italian town. Many of you probably already know, it's typical for the Pope, certainly in recent decades, not every summer, but often to go up to the town of Castel Gandolfo for a few weeks in the summer. It's described often as the Pope's summer vacation, but of course the Holy Father continues to work and pray throughout those days. It does give him a little bit of a break from some of the more strenuous duties throughout the year. And after a few weeks in Castel Gandolfo, he typically returns to the Vatican. before making a second trip, where he is now, to Castel Gandolfo for the Feast of the Assumption. The Holy Father's visit over this long weekend to Ferragosto. The Assumption is a very important major summer holiday for the country of Italy. And the Holy Father usually takes that in Castel Gandolfo, in part to thank the people there for welcoming him, but also to, as an expression of pastoral solicitude. It's a nice opportunity for the Holy Father to be at something of a regular parish and visit with the faithful there. Here, after taking a turn about the square in his modified papal golf cart, the Holy Father is able to get out and greet a few people. He's speaking right now with some children and receiving a gift. It looks like a Lego toy, along with some pictures and letters from the children. We're talking to him and posing for a few pictures with some of the youngest kids there. So again, a good opportunity to be with people in a, kind of a more intimate setting, as opposed to the vast crowds in St. Peter's Square. And with that brief encounter with a few of the children here at Castel Gandolfo, the Holy Father is concluding his Angelus audience today. A very warm thank you once again to all those participating and listening in on our broadcast this morning. Special thanks especially to all of our partner stations, as well as to our technicians and producers in the studio. My name is Christopher Wells, and we conclude, as always, Laudetur Jesus Christus.

0: Laudetur Jesus Christus. Praised be Jesus Christ. Greetings and welcome. Our Sunday broadcast today and in the coming weeks now features the broadcast of the Pope's Angelus. Pope Leo XIV led the recitation of the Angelus prayer in St. Peter's Square on this Sunday, and here's what he had to say.
1: For those of you listening on the radio, we're seeing the Holy Father has approached the doorway of the papal residence, greeting the faithful gathered in the square, where he will begin his Angelus address. Pope Francis begins, dear brothers and sisters, happy Sunday. Yesterday, we contemplated the Virgin Mary in her unbreakable bond with her Son. Not even death could sever that union of persons and soul and body, which is eternal life. Every Sunday reminds us that the same fulfillment is reserved for those who follow Jesus. His resurrection is not a past event, but new life that draws us in. This is demonstrated today by the Canaanite woman, who is the protagonist of the gospel proclaimed at Mass. Although she did not belong to his people, and she lived in a foreign land, she persistently sought to speak with Jesus, following him like a disciple who already had a bond with him. They had probably never met before, yet in a mysterious way, faith had already taken root in her. She does not desire anything for herself, but rather peace for her tormented daughter. She places her trust in Jesus, in whom she recognizes the Messiah, a descendant of David. Evangelist does not hide the obstacles faced by this woman. The disciples see her as a nuisance, and Jesus himself resists her pleas. The Master had actually withdrawn to that region, and we can imagine that, as on other occasions, he was seeking a secluded place to pray with and instruct his disciples. At that moment, however, something unexpected happens. Reflecting upon this, we can understand Jesus' obedience in fulfilling his mission by allowing himself to be moved by what he sees and hears. Finally, he says to her, "Woman, great is your faith.

0: Let it be done for you as you wish. Even today, the Church can be surprised by God's work and spread the peace of Christ beyond boundaries already drawn. Her mission is anticipated by divine grace, which works in the depths of our consciences, so that in every encounter, even those that disrupt our own plans, we are to listen attentively by opening our eyes and opening our hearts to what God wants to tell us. From the Canaanite woman, we learn humility and determination. Thanks to her faith, we learn that God's table is set for everyone and that no one is left merely with crumbs, because each person has his or her own proper place with the Father. In the light of this faith, inequalities, discrimination, and barriers that trample on the dignity of too many of God's sons and daughters becomes unbearable. Dear brothers and sisters, we are the Church of Jesus Christ in a troubled world, a world that seeks peace. Let us ask Mary, our Mother, to intercede for us, because on her lips is proclaimed the strongest and most innovative hymn ever articulated, the Magnificat. It is the song of one who now sees reality through God's eyes, and for this reason does not lose hope and acts in charity.
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1: Amen.
2: And at the conclusion of the Angelus Prayer, the Holy Father gives his blessing, which he sends not only to those present, but also to all those listening in live to this broadcast.
0: Cari fratelli e sorelle,
2: dear brothers and sisters,
0: rinnovo il mio
2: I renew my appeal
0: le ripetute violenze contro la popolazione civile
2: and to violence against the civilian population in the West Bank, and I request with urgency, I urgently request,
0: chiedo con urgenza alla comunità internazionale,
2: the international community,
0: di fare in modo che progredisca la soluzione a due stati,
2: to work for a two-state solution, for a just and enduring peace.
0: Questa settimana avranno inizio I giochi del Mediterraneo. He also
2: recalls the opening of the Mediterranean Games in the Italian city of Taranto.
0: Africa, Asia ed Europa che appartengono all'area mediterranea.
2: Including countries that are taking part from Europe, Asia, and Africa, who have connections to the Mediterranean. It's worth noting that the Holy See's Official Sports Association and team, Atletica Vaticana, is also taking part with four athletes participating in those games. Holy Father goes on to welcome all those pilgrims from Italy and around the world who are here in Castel Gandolfo. He greets pilgrims from various countries, including Poles.
0: Estendo la mia benedizione alle numerose partecipanti al tradizionale pellegrinaggio al santuario di Piekary Słońskie nell'Alta Slesia. E a tutti voi auguro una buona domenica.
2: And to all of you, I wish you a very happy Sunday.
3: Thank you for joining us for this broadcast. Laudetur Jesus Christus. Praised be Jesus Christ.

0: Laudetur Jesus Christus. Praised be Jesus Christ. Greetings and welcome. Our Sunday broadcast today and in the coming weeks now features the broadcast of the Pope's Angelus. Pope Leo XIV led the recitation of the Angelus prayer in St. Peter's Square on this Sunday, and here's what he had to say.
1: For those of you listening on the radio, we're seeing the Holy Father has approached the doorway of the papal residence, greeting the faithful gathered in the square, where he will begin his Angelus address. Pope Francis begins, "Dear brothers and sisters, happy Sunday. Yesterday we contemplated the Virgin Mary in her unbreakable bond with her Son. Not even death could sever that union of persons and soul and body, which is eternal life. Every Sunday reminds us that the same fulfillment is reserved for those who follow Jesus. His resurrection is not a past event, but new life that draws us in. This is demonstrated today by the Canaanite woman, who is the protagonist of the gospel proclaimed at Mass. Although she did not belong to his people, and she lived in a foreign land, she persistently sought to speak with Jesus, following him like a disciple who already had a bond with him. They had probably never met before, yet in a mysterious way, faith had already taken root in her. She does not desire anything for herself, but rather peace for her tormented daughter. She places her trust in Jesus, in whom she recognizes the Messiah, a descendant of David. Evangelist does not hide the obstacles faced by this woman. The disciples see her as a nuisance, and Jesus himself resists her pleas. The Master had actually withdrawn to that region, and we can imagine that, as on other occasions, he was seeking a secluded place to pray with and instruct his disciples. At that moment, however, something unexpected happens. Reflecting upon this, we can understand Jesus' obedience in fulfilling his mission by allowing himself to be moved by what he sees and hears. Finally, he says to her, "Woman, great is your faith. Let it be done for you as you wish." Even today, the Church can be surprised by God's work and spread the peace of Christ beyond boundaries already drawn. Her mission is anticipated by divine grace, which works in the depths of our consciences, so that in every encounter, even those that disrupt our own plans, we are to listen attentively by opening our eyes and opening our hearts to what God wants to tell us. From the Canaanite woman, we learn humility and determination. Thanks to her faith, we learn that God's table is set for everyone, and that no one is left merely with crumbs, because each person has his or her own proper place with the Father. In the light of this faith, inequalities, discrimination, and barriers that trample on the dignity of too many of God's sons and daughters becomes unbearable. Dear brothers and sisters, we are the Church of Jesus Christ in a troubled world, a world that seeks peace. Let us ask Mary, our Mother, to intercede for us, because on her lips is proclaimed the strongest and most innovative hymn ever articulated, the Magnificat. It is the song of one who now sees reality through God's eyes, and for this reason does not lose hope and acts in charity.
2: Angelus Domini, nunciavit Mariae. concerti di Spirito Santo.
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2: Amen.
1: And at the conclusion of the Angelus Prayer, the Holy Father gives his blessing, which he sends not only to those present, but also to all those listening in live to this broadcast. Dear brothers and sisters, I renew my appeal and to violence against the civilian population in the West Bank, and I request with urgency, I urgently request, the international community to work for a two-state solution, for a just and enduring peace. He also recalls the opening of the Mediterranean Games in the Italian city of Taranto,
4: Asia ed Europa che appartengono all'area mediterranea. Auguro che
1: including countries that are taking part from Europe, Asia, and Africa, who have connections to the Mediterranean. It's worth noting that the Holy See's Official Sports Association and Team Atletica Vaticana is also taking part with four athletes participating in those games. Holy Father goes on to welcome all those pilgrims from Italy and around the world who are here in Castel Gandolfo. He greets pilgrims from various countries, including Poles.
4: Tradizionale pellegrinaggio al santuario di Piekary Słońskie nell'Alta Slesia. E a tutti voi auguro una buona domenica.
1: And to all of you, I wish you a very happy Sunday.
0: Thank you for joining us for this broadcast. Laudetur Jesus Christus. Praised be Jesus Christ.

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2: In this edition today, our Bulletin of Church News, in which Pope Leo XIV reminds the people of God that divine love knows no borders. Today we shall close with a segment dedicated to the family. My name is Kanyanta Godfrey Kampamba.
3: Cari fratelli e sorelle, buona domenica.
2: God's table is set for everyone, meaning that divine love knows no borders and every single human being has a rightful honored seat. This was the key message of Pope Leo XIV on Sunday in his remarks before the recitation of the Midi Angelus that took place at the Papal Summer Residence of Castel Gandolfo. The Holy Father was reflecting on the gospel story of the Canaanite woman, as is narrated in the Gospel of Matthew chapter 15, verses 21 to 28, in which Jesus travels near Tyre and Sidon, and there a non-Jewish woman asks him to heal her suffering daughter. Jesus tests her great faith through her persistence and rewards it by healing her child instantly.
3: Ieri abbiamo contemplato la Vergine Maria nel suo indissolubile rapporto con il figlio. Nemmeno la morte ha potuto interrompere.
2: Earlier, at the beginning of his reflection, Pope Leo reminded the faithful of the solemnity of the Assumption of the Blessed Virgin Mary on Saturday, when the Church contemplated the Blessed Virgin Mary's unbreakable bond with her Son, a union of body and soul that not even death could sever. Every Sunday, Pope Leo explained that Christians are reminded about the fact that the same fulfillment is promised to those who follow Jesus. Christ's resurrection, he stressed, is not a past event, but new life that draws us in. Then he went on to say that although the Canaanite woman did not belong to the people of Jesus and lived in a foreign land, she persistently sought to speak with him. She followed Jesus just like a disciple who already shared a bond with him, the Pope said. Although they had probably never met, faith had mysteriously already taken root within her. The woman asked nothing for herself. Instead, she sought peace for her suffering daughter and placed her trust in Jesus, recognizing him as the Messiah and descendant of David. Pope Leo then explained that, obedient to his mission, Jesus allowed himself to be moved by what he saw and heard, and he eventually taught her, "Woman, great is your faith. Let it be done for you as you wish." And in light of this, the Pope stressed that human constructs like discrimination, social barriers, and deep-seated inequalities are entirely unbearable and violate basic human dignity. Then the Pope said that this encounter also offers an important lesson for the Church today, explaining the fact that the Church must allow herself to be surprised by God's work and spread Christ's peace beyond established boundaries. Divine grace often precedes the Church's mission, working within the depth of human consciences. Every encounter, even those that disrupt existing plans, therefore requires Christians to listen attentively and open their eyes and hearts to what God wishes to communicate.
3: Siamo Chiesa di Gesù Cristo in un mondo tormentato, un mondo che cerca pace. A Maria, nostra madre, chiediamo di intercedere per noi.
2: Concluding his reflection, Pope Leo described the Church as one of Jesus Christ living in a troubled world that seeks peace. He therefore invited the faithful to ask Mary to intercede for them, recalling that the Magnificat is the strongest and most innovative hymn ever articulated. It is the song, he said, of one who sees reality through God's eyes and for that reason never loses hope but acts with charity.
3: È il canto di chi vede ormai la realtà con lo sguardo di Dio e per questo non perde la speranza e opera nella carità.
2: At the end of his Angelus prayer, Pope Leo XIV renewed his appeal for an end to the repeated acts of violence against the Palestinian civilian populations in the West Bank, and said he was urgently calling upon the international community to ensure progress towards a two-state solution for what he said was a just and lasting peace. The plea of the Pope follows a sharp increase in violence by militant Israeli settlers in the occupied West Bank. This includes the recent encirclement and siege of the Palestinian village of Kusra, where critical water and electricity infrastructure were cut off. The address occurs against the backdrop of intense Middle East conflict, including widespread civilian displacement and regional military operations. At the end of his Angelus on the Solemnity of the Assumption on Saturday, Pope Leo's attention turned to global peace and the current humanitarian crisis today. He specifically named the Holy Land, Ukraine, Russia, and earthquake-stricken Colombia as regions in desperate need of hope and consolation. Speaking about the Holy Land, Pope Leo XIV called the region the Land of Mary par excellence and pleaded for consolation for communities facing the trauma of the ongoing conflict. Then he highlighted the sad reality between Ukraine and Russia and pointed out the fact that both nations are deeply bound by filial devotion to the Holy Mother of God and urged an end to the war. Turning to Colombia, the Pope renewed his spiritual closeness

0: peoples of this region and the entire world. Pope Leo has sent a message to the youth, encouraging them to embrace Christ and fulfill their personal call to holiness amid modern societal struggles. Sent on Saturday to the organizers and participants of the August 15th to 16th, 2026, Third National Youth Day in Monterrey, in Mexico, the paper message calls on young people to ground their lives firmly in communion with Jesus. It is a beautiful opportunity for all of you to meet together with your pastors, which is an encounter that springs from communion with Christ, and that shows the world the purpose of our lives, which is to unite ourselves to Him, and thus, by sharing in His life, attend the holiness to which we are called, wrote the Holy Father. In the message, the Pope urged the young people to walk with Christ and aspire to holiness in accordance with the encounter's theme, which recalls that Christ Himself tells us, "And you also testify, because you have been with me from the beginning," which is a quotation from the Gospel of John, chapter 15, verse 27. With this in mind, the Pope told the young people to embrace these words with their very lives. He stressed how important this is by remembering that only united with Christ can we help the world believe in Him, even amid the problems you see around you caused by violence, indifference, and a lack of meaning. Finally, the Holy Father invited them to stop and allow themselves time in silence in order to discern what is truly worthwhile. In this way, united with the Master, he said, you will be able to be His witnesses and signs of hope. Pope Leo concluded his message by encouraging the young people to take part in this day with joyful enthusiasm and entrusting them to the maternal protection of Our Lady of Guadalupe. More than 650,000 refugees and asylum seekers in South Sudan risk completely losing food aid within weeks due to a severe funding crunch. The United Nations World Food Programme, WFP, and the United Nations Refugee Agency, UNHCR, have jointly warned that a complete suspension of food assistance will occur by October 2026 if emergency funds are not secured. World Food Programme urgently requires $37 million to bridge the gap between October and December 2026. The agency faces a $258 million deficit for the remainder of 2026, which threatens assistance for 4.2 million food insecure people nationwide. Daniel Johnson reports.
1: In South Sudan, more than 650,000 refugees and asylum seekers risk losing further access to life-saving food, nutrition and other assistance because of funding shortfalls. Up to 3,000 refugees and returnees continue to arrive from Sudan each week, placing further pressure on already overstretched humanitarian resources. For refugees and host communities, food assistance is often the difference between coping and crisis, said Adam Effendi from the UN World Food Programme, WFP, in South Sudan. He said that urgent support to save lives and livelihoods is vital to meet essential needs and reduce long-term dependence on humanitarian assistance. WFP has an immediate $37 million funding gap for its refugee response. Echoing those concerns, the UN Refugee Agency, UNHCR, said it has secured less than a third of the $286 million it needs this year for asylum seekers and others in South Sudan. Daniel Johnson, UN News.
0: As the insurgency deepens in Mozambique's northern province of Cabo Delgado, the Daughters of Mary, Help of Christians, have expanded their support for those affected by the violence, including through trauma healing programs for displaced people. Speaking in an interview with Arch Africa Catholic News Agency in Rwanda's capital, Kigali, Sister Anastasia Simbe said, members of our congregation, also known as Salesians of Don Bosco, have remained in Cabo Delgado, accompanying survivors and listening to their experiences in the spirit of the Good Samaritan. Ongoing attacks by the Islamist group Al-Shabaab in Cabo Delgado are reportedly forcing hundreds of thousands of families from their homes, deepening a humanitarian crisis that has ground on since 2017. At least 300,000 people have been displaced by the jihadist violence

0: since July 2026, including more than 100,000 following a spate of attacks late in 2025. The siege has reportedly pushed many families to flee districts previously considered relatively safe, further stretching humanitarian operations at resettlement centers that already operate beyond capacity. Figures from the armed conflict location and event data puts the death toll from the insurgency at 6,418 since the insurgency erupted. In the final week of January and first week of February alone, 8 political violence events were recorded, including clashes between Islamists and the security forces in Mochimboa da Praia and Macomia districts. You are tuned to the Daily Africa Service of Vatican Radio.
1: And now our feature, Family. 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

0: Now, today we have Sister Tsepo Carol Singwatse. She lives and works in Havorone, Botswana. She is our guest on Family Today. Sister, it's a great honor to have you here in Vatican Radio to talk to us about some of your apostolate.
1: Thank you. I do appreciate. My name is Sister Tsepo Singwatse. I'm from Botswana. I'm a member of the Sisters of Calvary. It is a local congregation of the Diocesan Rites. I'm a Botswana, born and brought and bred in Botswana. I work as a social worker, but my main job is working with individuals, like do counseling for them.
0: Let's start from your social work.
1: Yes, I work in an office and I do outreach. With us is office is where you put your things or where you try to keep the data or making your administration. But the main thing is to go to do the outreach. Go there to the people and help them, because some people cannot just come to your offices, but they need help. And we are there, some people help us to identify families or identify people who have got issues. Hence, that's why I'm doing outreach. I go out to meet them.
0: Is this under a program or a project of the sisters, or you work for the government as a social worker?
1: I work for the government as a social worker. But at the same time, my charism compels me and makes me to go out to reach people, to work with them. Because as a charism, we work with families, we work with the youth, and we also work with prisoners. So hence, that's why either at my office, I do the outreach, at my religious or at my apostolate, I do outreach.
0: Do you find conflict in that?
1: There's no conflict. Actually, what I see is now is a continuity from my pastoral work going to the office. At the office, I meet different people of different calibers, is it? So I need to balance. So at least when I'm home and or I'm doing apostolate, I know where to go, exactly where to meet my people. But in the offices, they do come in. There come in, and there are some that I have to go and do assessment for them, especially with the government, because we're helping the poor. And then I also work with groups. Group is where we've got issues. We come together and share our experiences. And one may wonder how. We form some teams. And then sometimes as women who are going through some family problems, we opt to have something like maybe having something to do like weaving. And then we sit down and each one tell us a story. They're telling us the stories because these stories are never told sometimes, or they go through a lot and no one is listening to them. So we take time, sit under a tree, and then we share our stories. And then that's how we help each other as they share their stories.
0: I find that very interesting that you have that kind of interaction, which maybe now with social media is getting less and less. Maybe you could elaborate a little bit more on that.
1: Let me talk about women, because a woman is the center of everything. A woman is like a well. A woman is like a plate. It's like calabash. It's something that we should cherish as human beings, because these are our mothers. These are our sisters.
0: They are mothers. They are our sisters.
1: But they also go through a lot. Especially when you talk about family life, when you talk about divorce, when you talk about beatings, what do you call this? Abuse, either emotionally or physically. So normally I have that kind of a team of people coming together who are going through a lot.
0: Where would these people be coming from?
1: From different, actually, as a counselor, they come to me individually, is it? But eventually you ask, but what about if we meet in a group setting set up? Are you free with that?
0: A kind of group counseling session.
1: Yes, so if they agree, we do come to that. Actually, they do agree, because women are people who talk, and talking is another way of taking out stress. And you're just not talking, we're doing something else, like we can weave, we can draw. We can just share our experiences. I know how to do this. I know how to plate. I know how to clean. I know. So that we come together and share our experiences and try to help each other.
0: Would these groups be according to age, or they will be...
1: According to age. You can put a 50-year-old woman with a 30-year-old girl who's expressing marriage. But we do. It depends. It depends on the age. We define them according to the age.
0: And then how would you follow them up?
1: So follow-up is not a problem, because we know when are we meeting, which group is meeting, what issues are we going to discuss this time, who is going through what. So that's what we are doing. So we do follow-ups. And it's not easy to meet sometimes, because these are people with families, and they have to fend for their families. And not only that, we also work with the human trafficked victims. Okay, so at the government does provide shelter for these victims, and normally we get them from the borders, because they will come maybe without passports or any document, official documents, but the owner, whoever is trafficking them, will have everything, their documents. So normally that's how we get our clients there, and Botswana is taken as a transit, because people pass through Botswana going to different places.
0: Where are the victims coming from? Who is trafficking them? Do you know? And then what happens to them?
1: To our clients?
0: Yes.
1: Okay, I'm saying we have a safe home or a center where we can keep them when we're still processing that case. It depends on the case, is it? Because it takes time. Once we get a person who we think or is alleged to be trafficked, they are taken to that center whereby now we are going to do our psychosocial supports. We do some interviews there, and then because we can find out, is it the person really trafficked or smuggled? Because there's a difference.
0: And what would be the difference?
1: The difference, those who are smuggled, they are coming there to come look for a job, and they know where exactly they are going. So sometimes they just pass through without being noticed. But those trafficked is that you find somebody without any documents.
0: So when you have processed them and you have given psychosocial counseling, and then you give them back to their government?
1: Yes, we do. And what case that I did, I traveled to Tanzania, I went to Uganda, repatriating those clients. And the perpetrators were caught and are still in prison. Now, when I'm doing my apostolate, when I'm doing prison ministry, I work with first offenders. First offenders, because some of them that are still, like, most of those who are in prison, as much as they're about 200 years, they're other foreigners. So, and most of them, your father, they're Catholics, confirmed one, baptized one. So why do you go there? We've got a program with them. The juveniles, I work with them now when I'm in my workplace. But normally with juveniles is that now, then we are the only one also taking them to rehabilitation centers, the juvenile ones. But with the first offenders, there are mostly of them, there are people who are of age 21, over 25 years old, let me say that, yes.
0: So what kind of apostolate do you do with the prisoners?
1: We prepare them to take them back to the local ones, back to their villages. And sometimes we help them with reconciliation.
0: That is when they have been released.
1: Even in the prison, they put that kind of program, whereby they engage us as a church to come to see those prisoners who are behaving very well, or now who they might want to reconcile with their people. So we work with them for so many 2 years or 3 years, and after that we see that is the victim ready to face the perpetrator. If they are ready, that's when now we come and work with them to reconcile, to help them with reconciliation, to reconcile them.
0: In the meantime, they'll have served their sentence.
1: Yes, after serving their sentence.
0: Yeah, are they easily accepted back to society?
1: Reconciliation is good because it helps. But the problem now is when they are released going back to the community, it's not easy for the community to accept them. Actually, so they still have they point a finger at them. So these people, they get they can go back, because they can feel that we are not accepted in the community.
0: And that's where they can reoffend.
1: They reoffend and go back.
0: It must be challenging then.
1: Very challenging. You need patience. You need tolerance. You need you to understand them.
0: So who works with you? What kind of team do you have?
1: I have a team of sisters that I'm working with. And where I stay in my community, I think we have taken prison ministry as our thing as a community. So we always go there. Actually, we either go together or we rotate on Sundays. But apart from that, in each community where we are based, we work with prisoners. That one is just take it or do it.
0: And how do you finance this kind of apostolate?
1: We don't finance it, because that's where the government is one helping us, asking us to come and do with our expertise, is it? To come and do. So we do it freely, because that's our God's work. I mean, we are there to show them or to try to rebuild them to be back to the community. We normally ask donations from the church. One Sunday you might ask people to donate for toiletry. Yes, so we normally ask for toiletry from the parish, the parishes, all depends. So to, this time is winter in Botswana starting. So we've already requested for the socks, for the cap. Yeah.
0: And these are the things that you would give to prisoners as a donation
1: as
0: from
1: a donation,
0: the people.
1: As a donation, yes. And then the toiletry. And then sometimes we have some expertise, like people who can come and motivate them, like talking about conflict resolution. Actually, we'll ask them, what topics do you need? They will tell us, like last week before I left, we were talking about relationship. How do you relate? What is relationship? So these are the topics that they wanted, and then we look for other people who can talk about, who can share with them, who can motivate them about that.
0: When we listen to the news, we get the impression that everything is okay in Botswana. In terms of the economy, it's a small population. What would be the biggest challenges that you have come up with so far?
1: Unemployment. High rate of unemployment.
0: And that gives rise to other social issues.
1: Even
0: alcohol,
1: yes, is there. Even trafficking, because now that's when people can be taken advantage of. Somebody can come and say, you want a job in America? You want to go to India? You want to go to Spain? Poor young person who wants to go there, or a middle young woman who's not married but having some children. So now that's where now my skill comes in, to come and make awareness.
0: Very inspiring work indeed that you are doing. What would you like to say lastly? What would you like people to know about the Calvary,
1: yes,
0: about Botswana, about your apostolate that you haven't shared here?
1: Yes, I think I want to tell people about Botswana and Sisters of Calvary. And our main thing is people should feel safe wherever they are. People should feel welcome wherever they are. And as much as we are trying to work with this, it's a little thing that we are doing. Yes, we do appreciate, but it's not about our might. It's God's grace. But the other thing is that people should be very aware. We know that there's too much high rate of unemployment wherever we go, everywhere. But let's be safe wherever we are.
0: Thank you very much, Sister Sepo.
1: Pleasure.
0: All the best as you go back home.
1: Thank you very much, Father. I'm grateful that you gave me this opportunity. I really do appreciate.
0: Sister Tsepo Carol Singwase on Family.
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3: This is the Africa Service of Vatican Radio, and my name is Kanyanta Godfrey Kampamba. We shall be back with you again at the same time tomorrow. Praised be Jesus Christ. Laudetur Jesus Christus.

0: Laudetur Jesus Christus. Praised be Jesus Christ. Greetings and welcome. Our Sunday broadcast today and in the coming weeks now features the broadcast of the Pope's Angelus. Pope Leo XIV led the recitation of the Angelus prayer in St. Peter's Square on this Sunday, and here's what he had to say.
1: For those of you listening on the radio, we're seeing the Holy Father approach the doorway of the papal residence, greeting the faithful gathered in the square, where he will begin his Angelus address. Pope Francis begins, Dear brothers and sisters, happy Sunday. Yesterday we contemplated the Virgin Mary in her unbreakable bond with her Son. Not even death could sever that union of persons and soul and body, which is eternal life. Every Sunday reminds us that the same fulfillment is reserved for those who follow Jesus. His resurrection is not a past event, but new life that draws us in. This is demonstrated today by the Canaanite woman, who is the protagonist of the gospel proclaimed at Mass. Although she did not belong to his people, and she lived in a foreign land, she persistently sought to speak with Jesus, following him like a disciple who already had a bond with him. They had probably never met before, yet in a mysterious way, faith had already taken root in her. She does not desire anything for herself, but rather peace for her tormented daughter. She places her trust in Jesus, in whom she recognizes the Messiah, a descendant of David. Evangelist does not hide the obstacles faced by this woman. The disciples see her as a nuisance, and Jesus himself resists her pleas. The Master had actually withdrawn to that region, and we can imagine that, as on other occasions, he was seeking a secluded place to pray with and instruct his disciples. At that moment, however, something unexpected happens. Reflecting upon this, we can understand Jesus' obedience in fulfilling his mission by allowing himself to be moved by what he sees and hears. Finally, he says to her, "Woman, great is your faith. Let it be done for you as you wish." Even today, the Church can be surprised by God's work and spread the peace of Christ beyond boundaries already drawn. Her mission is anticipated by divine grace, which works in the depths of our consciences, so that in every encounter, even those that disrupt our own plans, we are to listen attentively by opening our eyes and opening our hearts to what God wants to tell us. From the Canaanite woman, we learn humility and determination. Thanks to her faith, we learn that God's table is set for everyone, and that no one is left merely with crumbs, because each person has his or her own proper place with the Father. In the light of this faith, inequalities, discrimination, and barriers that trample on the dignity of too many of God's sons and daughters becomes unbearable. Dear brothers and sisters, we are the Church of Jesus Christ in a troubled world, a world that seeks peace. Let us ask Mary, our Mother, to intercede for us, because on her lips is proclaimed the strongest and most innovative hymn ever articulated, the Magnificat. It is the song of one who now sees reality through God's eyes, and for this reason does not lose hope and acts in charity.
2: Angelus Domini, nunciavit Mariae. concerti del Spirito Santo.
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3: Benedicat vos omnipotens Deus, Pater, Filius, et Spiritus Sanctus.
4: Amen.
1: And at the conclusion of the Angelus Prayer, the Holy Father gives his blessing, which he sends not only to those present, but also to all those listening in live to this broadcast. Dear brothers and sisters, I renew my appeal and to violence against the civilian population in the West Bank, and I request with urgency, I urgently request,
3: the
1: international community to work for a two-state solution for a just and enduring peace. He also recalls the opening of the Mediterranean Games in the Italian city of Taranto,
3: Asia and Europa, che appartengono all'area mediterranea. Auguro che
1: including countries that are taking part from Europe, Asia, and Africa, who have connections to the Mediterranean. It's worth noting that the Holy See's Official Sports Association and Team Atletica Vaticana is also taking part with four athletes participating in those games. Holy Father goes on to welcome all those pilgrims from Italy and around the world who are here in Castel Gandolfo. He greets pilgrims from various countries, including Poles.
3: E a tutti voi auguro una buona domenica.

0: And to all of you, I wish you a very happy Sunday.
1: Thank you for joining us for this broadcast. Laudetur Jesus Christus. Praised be Jesus Christ.

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2: In this edition today, our Bulletin of Church News, in which Pope Leo XIV reminds the people of God that divine love knows no borders. Today we shall close with a segment dedicated to the family. My name is Kanyanta Godfrey Kampamba.
3: Cari fratelli e sorelle, buona domenica!
2: God's table is set for everyone, meaning that divine love knows no borders, and every single human being has a rightful, honored seat. This was the key message of Pope Leo XIV on Sunday in his remarks before the recitation of the Midday Angelus that

0: took place at the papal summer residence of Castel Gandolfo. The Holy Father was reflecting on the gospel story of the Canaanite woman, as is narrated in the Gospel of Matthew chapter 15, verses 21 to 28, in which Jesus travels near Tyre and Sidon, and there a non-Jewish woman asks him to heal her suffering daughter. Jesus tests her great faith through her persistence and rewards it by healing her child instantly.
1: Ieri abbiamo contemplato la Vergine Maria nel suo indissolubile rapporto con il Figlio. Nemmeno la morte ha potuto interrompere.
0: Earlier, at the beginning of his reflection, Pope Leo reminded the faithful of the solemnity of the Assumption of the Blessed Virgin Mary on Saturday, when the Church contemplated the Blessed Virgin Mary's unbreakable bond with her Son, a union of body and soul that not even death could sever. Every Sunday, Pope Leo explained that Christians are reminded about the fact that the same fulfillment is promised to those who follow Jesus. Christ's resurrection, he stressed, is not a past event, but new life that draws us in. Then he went on to say that although the Canaanite woman did not belong to the people of Jesus and lived in a foreign land, she persistently sought to speak with him. She followed Jesus just like a disciple who already shared a bond with him, the Pope said. Although they had probably never met, faith had mysteriously already taken root within her. The woman asked nothing for herself. Instead, she sought peace for her suffering daughter and placed her trust in Jesus, recognizing him as the Messiah and descendant of David. Pope Leo then explained that, obedient to his mission, Jesus allowed himself to be moved by what he saw and heard, and he eventually taught her, "Woman, great is your faith. Let it be done for you as you wish." And in light of this, the Pope stressed that human constructs like discrimination, social barriers, and deep-seated inequalities are entirely unbearable and violate basic human dignity. Then the Pope said that this encounter also offers an important lesson for the Church today, explaining the fact that the Church must allow herself to be surprised by God's work and spread Christ's peace beyond established boundaries. Divine grace often precedes the Church's mission, working within the depth of human consciences. Every encounter, even those that disrupt existing plans, therefore requires Christians to listen attentively and open their eyes and hearts to what God wishes to communicate.
1: Siamo Chiesa di Gesù Cristo in un mondo tormentato, un mondo che cerca pace. A Maria, nostra madre, chiediamo di intercedere per noi.
0: Concluding his reflection, Pope Leo described the Church as one of Jesus Christ living in a troubled world that seeks peace. He therefore invited the faithful to ask Mary to intercede for them, recalling that the Magnificat is the strongest and most innovative hymn ever articulated. It is the song, he said, of one who sees reality through God's eyes and for that reason never loses hope but acts with charity.
1: È il canto di chi vede ormai la realtà con lo sguardo di Dio e per questo non perde la speranza e opera nella carità.
0: At the end of his Angelus prayer, Pope Leo XIV renewed his appeal for an end to the repeated acts of violence against the Palestinian civilian populations in the West Bank, and said he was urgently calling upon the international community to ensure progress towards a two-state solution for what he said was a just and lasting peace. The plea of the Pope follows a sharp increase in violence by militant Israeli settlers in the occupied West Bank. This includes the recent encirclement and siege of the Palestinian village of Kusra, where critical water and electricity infrastructure were cut off. The address occurs against the backdrop of intense Middle East conflict, including widespread civilian displacement and regional military operations. At the end of his Angelus on the Solemnity of the Assumption on Saturday, Pope Leo's attention turned to global peace and the current humanitarian crisis today. He specifically named the Holy Land, Ukraine, Russia, and earthquake-stricken Colombia as regions in desperate need of hope and consolation. Speaking about the Holy Land, Pope Leo XIV called the region

0: the land of Mary par excellence, and pleaded for consolation for communities facing the trauma of the ongoing conflict. Then he highlighted the sad reality between Ukraine and Russia and pointed out the fact that both nations are deeply bound by filial devotion to the Holy Mother of God, and urged an end to the war. Turning to Colombia, the Pope renewed his spiritual closeness to the nation following a devastating 7.4 magnitude earthquake that struck on August 10th, killing over 150 people. In conclusion, Pope Leo prayed for Christians worldwide who endure discrimination and violent persecution. Back to his post Angelus remarks on Sunday, Pope Leo XIV reminded the faithful present that this week the Mediterranean Games will begin in the Italian city of Taranto. They will involve various countries from Africa, Asia, and Europe belonging to the Mediterranean region. I hope, he said, that this sporting event may be a prophecy of peace and fraternity among the peoples of this region and the entire world. Pope Leo has sent a message to the youth, encouraging them to embrace Christ and fulfill their personal call to holiness amid modern societal struggles. Sent on Saturday to the organizers and participants of the August 15th to 16th, 2026, Third National Youth Day in Monterrey, in Mexico, the paper message calls on young people to ground their lives firmly in communion with Jesus. It is a beautiful opportunity for all of you to meet together with your pastors, which is an encounter that springs from communion with Christ, and that shows the world the purpose of our lives, which is to unite ourselves to Him, and thus, by sharing in His life, attend the holiness to which we are called, wrote the Holy Father. In the message, the Pope urged the young people to walk with Christ and aspire to holiness, in accordance with the encounter's theme, which recalls that Christ Himself tells us, "And you also testify, because you have been with me from the beginning," which is a quotation from the Gospel of John, chapter 15, verse 27. With this in mind, the Pope told the young people to embrace these words with their very lives. He stressed how important this is by remembering that only united with Christ can we help the world believe in Him, even amid the problems you see around you caused by violence, indifference, and a lack of meaning. Finally, the Holy Father invited them to stop and allow themselves time in silence in order to discern what is truly worthwhile. In this way, united with the Master, he said, you will be able to be His witnesses and signs of hope. Pope Leo concluded his message by encouraging the young people to take part in this day with joyful enthusiasm and entrusting them to the maternal protection of Our Lady of Guadalupe. More than 650,000 refugees and asylum seekers in South Sudan risk completely losing food aid within weeks due to a severe funding crunch. The United Nations World Food Programme, WFP, and the United Nations Refugee Agency, UNHCR, have jointly warned that a complete suspension of food assistance will occur by October 2026 if emergency funds are not secured. World Food Programme urgently requires $37 million to bridge the gap between October and December 2026. The agency faces a $258 million deficit for the remainder of 2026, which threatens assistance for 4.2 million food insecure people nationwide. Daniel Johnson reports.
1: In South Sudan, more than 650,000 refugees and asylum seekers risk losing further access to life-saving food, nutrition and other assistance because of funding shortfalls. Up to 3,000 refugees and returnees continue to arrive from Sudan each week, placing further pressure on already overstretched humanitarian resources. For refugees and host communities, food assistance is often the difference between coping and crisis, said Adam Effendi from the UN World Food Programme, WFP, in South Sudan. He said that urgent support to save lives and livelihoods is vital to meet essential needs and reduce long-term dependence on humanitarian assistance. WFP has an immediate $37 million funding gap for its refugee response. Echoing those concerns, the UN Refugee Agency, UNHCR, said it has secured less than a third of the $286 million it needs this year for asylum seekers and others in South Sudan. Daniel Johnson, UN News.
0: As the insurgency deepens in Mozambique's northern province of Cabo Delgado, the Daughters of Mary, Help of Christians, have expanded their support for those affected by the violence, including through trauma healing programs for displaced people. Speaking in an interview with Arch Africa Catholic News Agency in Rwanda's capital, Kigali, Sister Anastasia Simbe said members of her congregation, also known as Salesians of Don Bosco, have remained in Cabo Delgado, accompanying survivors and listening to their experiences in the spirit of the Good Samaritan. Ongoing attacks by the Islamist group Al-Shabaab in Cabo Delgado are reportedly forcing hundreds of thousands of families from their homes, deepening a humanitarian crisis that has ground on since 2017. At least 300,000 people have been displaced by the jihadist violence since July 2026, including more than 100,000 following a spate of attacks late in 2025. The siege has reportedly pushed many families to flee districts previously considered relatively safe, further stretching humanitarian operations at resettlement centers that already operate beyond capacity. Figures from the armed conflict location and event data puts the death toll from the insurgency at 6,418 since the insurgency erupted. In the final week of January and first week of February alone, 8 political violence events were recorded, including clashes between Islamists and the security forces in Mochimboa da Praia and Macomia districts. You are tuned to the Daily Africa service of Vatican Radio.
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0: Now, today we have Sister Tsepo Carol Singwatse. She lives and works in Gaborone, Botswana. She is our guest on Family Today. Sister, it's a great honor to have you here in Vatican Radio to talk to us about some of your apostolate.
1: Thank you, I do appreciate. My name is Sister Tsepo Singwatse. I'm from Botswana. I'm a member of the Sisters of Calvary. It is a local congregation of the Diocesan Rites. I'm in Botswana, born and brought and bred in Botswana. I work as a social worker, but my main job is working with individuals, like do counseling for them.
0: Let's start from your social work.
1: Yes, I work in an office and I do outreach. With us is office is where you put your things or where you try to keep the data or making your administration. But the main thing is to go to do the outreach. Go there to the people and help them. Because some people cannot just come to your offices, but they need help. And there are some people who help us to identify families or identify people who have got issues. Hence, that's why I'm doing outreach. I go out to meet them.
0: Is this under a program or a project of the sisters, or you work for the government as a social worker?
1: I work for the government as a social worker. But at the same time, my charism compels me and makes me to go out to reach people, to work with them. Because as a charism, we work with families, we work with the youth, and we also work with prisoners. So hence, that's why either at my office, I do the outreach, at my religious or at my apostolate, I do outreach.
0: Do you find conflict in that?
1: There's no conflict. Actually, what I see is now is a continuity from my pastoral work going to the office. At the office, I met different people of different calibers, is it? So I need to balance. So what? At least when I'm home and I'm doing apostolate, I know where to go, exactly where to meet my people. But at the office, they do come in. There come in, and there are some that have to go and do assessment for them, especially with the government, because we're helping the poor. And then I also work with groups. Group is where we've got issues. We come together and share our experiences. And one may wonder how. We form some teams. And then sometimes as women who are going through some family problems, we opt to have something like maybe having something to do like weaving. And then we sit down and each one tell us a story. They're telling us the stories because these stories are never told sometimes, or they go through a lot and no one is listening to them. So we take time, sit under a tree, and then we share our stories. And then that's how we help each other as they share their stories.
0: I find that very interesting that you have that kind of interaction, which maybe now with social media is getting less and less. Maybe you could elaborate a little bit more on that.
1: Let me talk about women, because a woman is the center of everything. A woman is like a well. A woman is like a plate. It's like calabash. It's something that we should cherish as human beings, because these are our mothers, these are our sisters.
0: They are mothers, they are our sisters.
1: But they also go through a lot, especially when you talk about family life. When you talk about divorce, when you talk about beatings, what do you call this? Abuse, either emotionally or physically. So normally I have that kind of a team of people coming together. We're going through a lot.
0: Where would these people be coming from?
1: From different, actually, as a counselor, they come to me individually, is it? But eventually you ask, but what about if we meet in a group setting set up? Are you free with that?
0: A kind of group counseling session.
1: Yes, so if they agree, we do come to that. Actually, they do agree, because women are people who talk, and talking is another way of taking out stress. And you're just not talking, we're doing something else, like we can weave, we can draw. We can just share our experiences. I know how to do this. I know how to play it. I know how to clean. I know. So that we come together and share our experiences and try to help each other.
0: Would these groups be according to age, or they will be...
1: According to age. You can put a 50-year-old woman with a 30-year-old girl who's expressing marriage. But we do. It depends. It depends on the age. We define them according to the age.
0: And then how would you follow them up?
1: So follow-up is not a problem, because we know when are we meeting, which group is meeting, what issues are we going to discuss this time, who is going through what. So that's what we are doing. So we do follow-ups. And it's not easy to meet sometimes, because these are people with families, and they have to fend for their families. And not only that, we also work with the human trafficked victims. Okay, so at the government does provide shelter for these victims, and normally we get them from the borders, because they will come maybe without passports or any document, official documents, but the owner, whoever is trafficking them, will have everything, their documents. So normally that's how we get our clients there. And Botswana is taken as a transit, because people pass through Botswana going to different places.
0: Where are the victims coming from? Who is trafficking them? Do you know? And then what happens to them?
1: To our clients?
0: Yes.
1: Okay, I'm saying we have a safe home or a center where we can keep them when we're still processing that case. It depends on the case, is it? Because it takes time. Once we get a person who we think or is alleged to be trafficked, they are taken to that center, whereby now we are going to do our psychosocial supports. We do some interviews there, and then thus we can find out, is it the person really trafficked or smuggled? Because there's a difference.
0: And what would be the difference?
1: The difference, those who are smuggled, they are coming there to come look for a job, and they know where exactly they are going. So sometimes they just pass through without being noticed. But those trafficked is that you find somebody without any documents.
0: So when you have processed them and you have given psychosocial counseling, and then you give them back to their government?
1: Yes, we do. And what case that I did, I traveled to Tanzania, I went to Uganda, repatriating those clients. And the perpetrators were caught and are still in prison. Now, when I'm doing my apostolate, when I'm doing prison ministry, I work with first offenders. First offenders, because some of them that are still, like, most of those who are in prison, as much as that, they're about 200 years, they're other foreigners. So, and most of them will find that they're Catholics, confirmed one, baptized one. So why do we go there? We've got a program with them. The juveniles, I work with them now when I'm in my workplace. But normally with juveniles is that now, then we are the only one also taking them to rehabilitation centers, the juvenile ones. But with the first offenders, there are mostly of them, there are people who are of age 21, over 25 years old, let me say that, yes.
0: So what kind of apostolate do you do with the prisoners?
1: We prepare them to take them back to the local ones, back to their villages. And sometimes we help them with reconciliation.
0: That is when they have been released.
1: Even in the prison, they put that kind of program, a program whereby they engage us as a church to come to see those prisoners who are behaving very well, or now who, like, they might want to reconcile with their people. So we work with them for so many, 2 years or 3 years. And after that, we see that is the victim ready to face the perpetrator. If they're ready, that's when now we come and work with them to reconcile, to help them with reconciliation, to reconcile them.
0: In the meantime, they will have served their sentence.
1: Yes, after serving their sentence.
0: Yeah, are they easily accepted back to society?
1: Reconciliation is good because it helps. But the problem now is when you're trying to take, when they're released going back to the community, it's not easy for the community to accept them. Actually, so they still have they point a finger at them. So these people, they can go back, because they can feel that we are not accepted in the community.
0: And that's where they can re-offend.
1: They re-offend and then go back.
0: It must be challenging then.
1: Very challenging. It's a very, you need patience, you need tolerance, you need you to understand them.
0: So who works with you? What kind of team do you have?
1: I have a team of sisters that I'm working with. And where I stay in my community, I think we have taken prison ministry as our thing as a community. So we always go there. Actually, we either go together or we rotate on Sundays. But apart from that, in each community where we are based, we work with prisoners. That one is just take it or do it.
0: And how do you finance this kind of apostolate?
1: We don't finance it, because that's where the government is one helping us, asking us to come and do with our expertise, is it? To come and do. So we do it freely, because that's our God's work. I mean, we are there to show them or to try to rebuild them to be back to the community. We normally ask donations from the church. One Sunday, you might ask people to donate for toiletry. Yes. So we normally ask for toiletry from the parish. the parishes, all depends. So to, this time is winter in Botswana starting. So we've already requested for the socks, for the cap. Yeah,
0: and these are the things that you would give to prisoners as a donation
1: as
0: from
1: a donation,
0: the people.
1: As a donation, yes. And then the toiletry. And then sometimes we have some expertise, like people who can come and motivate them, like talking about conflict resolution. Actually, we'll ask them, what topics do you need? They will tell us, like last week before I left, we were talking about relationship. How do you relate? What is relationship? So these are the topics that they wanted, and then we look for other people who can talk about, who can share with them, who can motivate them about that.
0: When we listen to the news, we get the impression that everything is okay in Botswana. In terms of the economy, it's a small population. What would be the biggest challenges that you have come up with so far?
1: Unemployment. High rate of unemployment.
0: And that gives rise to other social issues.
1: Even trafficking, alcohol, yes, is there. Even trafficking, because now that's when people can be taken advantage of. Somebody can come and say, you want a job in America? You want to go to India? You want to go to Spain? Poor young person who wants to go there, or young, a middle young woman who's not married but having some children. So now that's where now my skill comes in, to come and make awareness.
0: Very inspiring work indeed that you are doing. What would you like to say lastly? What would you like people to know about the Calvary,
1: yes,
0: about Botswana, about your apostolate that you haven't shared here?
1: Yes, I think I want to tell people about Botswana and Sisters of Calvary. And our main thing is people should feel safe wherever they are. People should feel welcome wherever they are. And as much as we are trying to work with this, it's a little thing that we are doing. Yes, we do appreciate, but it's not about our might. It's God's grace. But the other thing is that people should be very aware. We know that there's too much high rate of unemployment wherever we go, everywhere. But let's be safe wherever we are.
0: Thank you very much, Sister Sepo.
1: Pleasure.
0: All the best as you go back home.
1: Thank

0: Thank you very much, Father. I'm grateful that you give me this opportunity. I really do appreciate.
1: Sister Tsepo Carol Singwase on Family.
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3: 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We shall be back with you again at the same time tomorrow. Praised be Jesus Christ. Laudetur Jesus Christus.

Dear listeners, our daily news programme will be rebroadcast shortly. 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

0: Laudetur Jesus Christus. Praised be Jesus Christ. Greetings and welcome. Our Sunday broadcast today and in the coming weeks now features the broadcast of the Pope's Angelus. Pope Leo XIV led the recitation of the Angelus prayer in St. Peter's Square on this Sunday, and here's what he had to say.
1: For those of you listening on the radio, we're seeing the Holy Father has approached the doorway of the papal residence, greeting the faithful gathered in the square, where he will begin his Angelus address. Pope Francis begins, dear brothers and sisters, happy Sunday. Yesterday we contemplated the Virgin Mary in her unbreakable bond with her Son. Not even death could sever that union of persons and soul and body, which is eternal life. Every Sunday reminds us that the same fulfillment is reserved for those who follow Jesus. His resurrection is not a past event, but new life that draws us in. This is demonstrated today by the Canaanite woman, who is the protagonist of the gospel proclaimed at Mass. Although she did not belong to his people, and she lived in a foreign land, she persistently sought to speak with Jesus, following him like a disciple who already had a bond with him. They had probably never met before, yet in a mysterious way, faith had already taken root in her. She does not desire anything for herself, but rather peace for her tormented daughter. She places her trust in Jesus, in whom she recognizes the Messiah, a descendant of David. Evangelist does not hide the obstacles faced by this woman. The disciples see her as a nuisance, and Jesus himself resists her pleas. The Master had actually withdrawn to that region, and we can imagine that, as on other occasions, he was seeking a secluded place to pray with and instruct his disciples.